years old at the time. The now 50-year-old was scheduled to be executed in Tennessee last week, but after two doses of a lethal injection drug, she did not die and is now awake and talking. Her lawyers argue Pike has suffered enough. Real estate analysts say renters are opting for cheaper houses away from where they want to be or are living with their parents for longer, as data shows tenants have hit their financial breaking point. The latest figures from Domain indicate that despite severe rental shortages, landlords are struggling to increase rents due to tenants being at their affordability limit. Rent is flatlining in most capital cities and has even fallen in Sydney and Canberra in the last 3 months. And two scientists have won the Nobel Prize in Chemistry for what's being described as the coolest experiment in organic chemistry. French chemist Henri Kagen and Kenzo Soai from Japan won this year's prize for untangling mysterious mirror images in molecules, a discovery that has been used to develop many new drugs and arguably transformed modern medicine. For more news at any time, you can follow the ABC News Top Stories podcast.

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7: Awesome.
0: Today's best variety. Two

Will Howard Evans with the top stories. There are fresh signs the nation's soaring rental market may have reached its peak. Sydney has recorded its first decline in house rents since December 2024, while nationally, capital city prices remain flat in September. The data suggests that even though vacancy rates remain at record lows, renters just can't afford to pay any more. Domain says the slowdown is challenging the long-held relationship between tight rental supply and price growth. Snowtown murderer James Vlasakis has left the Adelaide pre-release centre after having his parole confirmed almost a month ago. The decision to release the Bodies in the Barrels killer follows the completion of his non-parole period. Vlasakis was handed a life sentence with a non-parole period of 26 years for his involvement in the murders of Fred Brooks, Gary O'Dwyer, David Johnson and his half-brother Troy Ude. New South Wales police officers carrying assault rifles will soon be visible on the streets of Sydney. It's part of an elite new unit set up in the wake of the Bondi Beach terrorist attack. Armed rapid response officers will be deployed from November. And for more news at any time, you can follow the ABC Top Stories podcast.

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0: In 2006, one in four young people were bullied. In 2026, one in four young people are still bullied. What the buck? We're Project Rocket, and we need you to give a buck about bullying so we can drive change. 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

it breaks. 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

Evans with the top stories. Prominent fitness influencer and reality TV star Sam Wood has been refused bail on domestic violence charges. Police allege he became involved in a family argument at Noosa on Queensland's Sunshine Coast on Saturday night. It's alleged the 46-year-old assaulted and choked his wife. Mr. Wood appeared via video link in the Maroochydore Magistrates Court today and has been remanded in custody. A teenager is fighting for life in Melbourne after being burnt while allegedly carrying out an arson attack on Monday. The ABC understands a group was tasked with targeting the address by middlemen who had communicated using WhatsApp. Overnight, two cars were set on fire in Taylor's Hill in the fourth consecutive night of fire bombings. And the $44 billion Australian float of data centre operator Firmus appears to be in trouble. Investment banks stopped taking bids for the initial public offering today, and analysts have raised concerns over the firm's debts and the wild increase in its valuation over a short period of time. Firmus builds, owns and operates data centres used to run and train artificial intelligence models. And for more news at any time, you can follow the ABC Top Stories podcast.

Janelle Conha, 2ME Australia. Hope you're enjoying the music. Sit back, relax, as there's lots more to come right here on 1638 2ME.

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0: To AM Australia, Sydney Marquin, hope you're having a wonderful evening and thank you for your company. We'll just keep going at the music. Shira Ikon Ahane, Ahane, Ahane. Astaha Zghiri, we'll be back with lots more. Matruhu Lamahan.
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7: Hello, Glenn Lauder with the latest from the newsroom. Ukraine is mourning the deaths of more than 50 people in two consecutive nights of Russian strikes. Ukrainian President Volodymyr Zelensky is appealing for support from NATO countries in the wake of the latest Russian attacks that have killed at least 33 people at a bus stop in Kramatorsk and 22 in Priluki the day before, while two people have reportedly died in Ukrainian drone attacks in Russia. Ukrainian negotiators are due to visit the US for talks on the war tomorrow. The price of Brent crude oil has surged to $105 amid more attacks on Saudi Arabia's capital. Fresh explosions have been heard in Riyadh as Houthis claim a new attack on the international airport where flights have been disrupted. The Saudi-led coalition says they've intercepted and destroyed two Houthi ballistic missiles aimed at the capital. British police say warrants to search properties linked to Andrew Mountbatten Windsor have been incorrectly granted and must be quashed. King Charles' younger brother was arrested on suspicion of misconduct in public office in February, with searches carried out at properties in Sandringham and Windsor. But Mountbatten Windsor applied for the warrants to be quashed, and Thames Valley Police say that they accept they had not been properly granted. Andrew denies any wrongdoing. A woman and a 10-year-old girl are dead after a crash in rural Queensland. Police say a blue Subaru Tribeca left the road and crashed into a dam on Springvale Road at Tanana South near Maryborough. A 36-year-old local woman was found deceased inside the vehicle along with a 10-year-old, and an investigation is now underway. And consumer advocates fear bargaining power could be completely stripped from Australians while purchasing amid a rise in so-called surveillance pricing. Surveillance pricing essentially sets the cost of a product based on an individual's personal data or information, similar to targeted advertising that's based on browsing history and algorithms. ABC News.

0: In Sydney's Roseville Chase, traffic lights are blacked out on Babbage Road at Addison Avenue. The M5 filling up quickly. Congestion building from Preston's to Moorbank, then again from Brisby towards Riverwood. A bit of Melbourne Deer Park bypass building citybound as you approach Robinson's Road. And the Hume Freeway slowing citybound from O'Hearn's Road past Cooper Street. 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I'm Lisa Kowalski with the latest traffic for Sydney and Melbourne on 1638 to AME Australia.
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3: Why Lebanon? Why now?
4: Well, Lebanon is a very close partner to us, and also the security situation of the region, including in Lebanon, is of our concern, because our neighbors' problems today are our problems tomorrow. For us, the territorial integrity and sovereignty of Lebanon is very important, and it has to be the Lebanese government and Lebanese armed forces that keeps the security and control of the country.
3: We're less than 3 months away from the end of UNIFIL's mandate in Lebanon. We're facing a huge security vacuum. What's Europe's plan?
4: We are setting up a mission really to help Lebanese armed forces, but also internal security forces. With the training of the people, with capability development of these forces, so that they would be able to keep the control and provide security in the country. It is not to replace UNIFIL, and you rightly say that UNIFIL, the end of mandate of UNIFIL is of great concern, because it creates a security vacuum. Our country's member states, European member states, are willing to participate also in the international forces, but they need to have a UN mandate.
3: When will it be operational?
4: Now we have the a letter from Lebanese government. On Monday, on the 12th of October, we have the meeting of EU foreign ministers. Hopefully we'll get it going from there. And hopefully it will be then running already from December this year.
3: But can you actually deliver a credible security presence without the U.S. acceptance and the Israeli acceptance, of course?
4: We are trying to help the Lebanese armed forces, so it's not a mission that is replacing UNIFIL. When we are talking about the international force that could come or the extension of UNIFIL, then of course there every country has a role, and we are trying to convince also Americans that we don't need a security vacuum in the southern Lebanon.
3: But they will tell you that under the UNIFIL's watch, infrastructure was built, Hezbollah was being able, to deploy its arms over there. What would you tell them?
4: Well, this is exactly why we are trying to help the Lebanese armed forces and internal security forces. If we look at the trilateral agreement, there is this mechanism there to have surveillance of the situation and really the verification mechanism. That has to be international force.
3: Are you optimistic that Israel will also accept?
4: We know that Israel is not accepting, you know, some countries to participate in any kind of force. But again, you know, it is interest to us that there is a stable and secure Lebanon. And that's why, again, we are concentrating on supporting the Lebanese armed forces.
3: Do you think we're at an impasse here, or there is a way through? Like, we can have a breakthrough?
4: I don't frankly see that there is going to be the extension of UNIFIL mandate. So the work is going on, but there's a lot of convincing to do on all the sides.
3: Will you have, like, boots on the ground to train the security forces, whether the Lebanese army or the ISF?
4: There are people who are then going to train the soldiers and providing the information and knowledge that the Lebanese armed forces need. It doesn't, but it's not the mission like UNIFIL is. So it has two pillars. One is the military pillar, but there's also a civilian pillar to help the internal security forces to gain control.
3: Can we talk about the civilian discourse, please?
4: The civilian discourse is about actually helping the institutional build-up for these institutions to be stronger, to deliver justice and deliver the services that are required to keep the internal peace.
3: We're sitting here at the port of Beirut just days after the Beirut and Tripoli port.

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3: New music.
0: 2ME Australia.